0: That was new music. It's Malcolm Todd with Earrings, while the new for nine, number one for new music discovery. Thanks for locking in on everything. I'm at La Crystal Rosas here in Petaluma. Emily, are you saving up for anything? Any travel plans coming up?
1: I might try to go to Spain soon. I'm trying to save up for that.
0: Ooh, what part of Spain?
1: I want to go to Barcelona.
0: Barcelona. You got to take that rooftop tango class, and you have to take that big paella making class, okay?
1: Okay, I will.
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Benson Boone, BTS, Zara Larsson here, and more. 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
1: Well, 3 for 9, it's Selena and Graham from the JV Show. Hope you're having the best weekend ever. Make sure you join us back here Monday morning, though. We kick off the show at 6 a.m.
2: And then remember how we said this last week was our last week giving away Chromebooks inside our Yep Nope game at 7:35? Little oopsie. The boss has found 5 more, so
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It's Well the New for Nine number one for new music discovery. On socials, I'm at La Crystal Rosas. Someone clocked this artist, Steve Lacy, listening to himself at the gym, and Steve Lacy posted that to his IG. Here's Oh Yeah.

0: Always love some Gaga and Wild 94.9, the Bay's number 1-8 music station. I'm Crystal Rosas. Janine, here in Vallejo, what's been the best part of your weekend so far, queen?
1: Spending time with my family and going to the mall.
0: Sis, I live at the mall. What you do over there?
1: I was looking for a school supplies for my sister, and she was like looking for her shoes and stuff.
0: Shopping never ends there, huh?
1: Yeah, she's very hard to decide for herself.
0: We'll make sure that you're here because starting Monday morning, we're giving you another chance to win a Chromebook laptop with the JV Show with Selena Graham and Jess at 7:35 to play the Yup Nope game. Again, a free Chromebook laptop, 7:35 Monday morning with the JV Show right here on Wild 94.9.
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Welcome to For Nine, the Bay's number one hit music station. Crystal Rosas here. You think I don't want to go to see Chris Brown and Usher tonight at Levi's Stadium. But yeah, my brother has a baby shower, so I have to go to that because family first. But my other little brother, he's going. Why does he get to go? Shout out to you, Esteban. I am very, very jealous. You're on your way now.

While the New Fanai and the Bay's number one hit music station, Doja Cat, went live this week, tried to do the riff to this song, Midnight Sun. She was like, dang, Zara Larsson, that girl got talent. You can see her in Vegas next month.

0: Melody for nine. It's Selena and Graham from the JV Show. Hope you're having the best weekend ever. Make sure you join us back here Monday morning, though. We kick off the show at 6 a.m.
1: And then remember how we said this last week was our last week giving away Chromebooks inside our Yep Nope game at 7:35? Little oopsie. The boss has found five more. So tune in this week again, 7:35 for your chance to win.

welcoming. Well, the new for nine, the V's number one hit music station. I'm a shimmy out of here, but you know, I'm back next weekend with my laryngitis still lingering. Till then, at La Crystal Rosas. Mwah.

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1: Ooh, it's a vibe now. Yes, sir. I got some Shakira Wyclef on the way, Sabrina Carpenter. We got some Daddy Yankee and anything you want to hear on social media at Soy El DJ. That's SOYELDJ. It's Tame Impala, Dracula. Morning.

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2: 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Stick around, it's all coming up. Right now, it's Bruno Mars. Risk it all.

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1: Ooh, yeah, baby. Let's ride. Let's do it, man. I got some Lady Gaga on the way. Got The Weeknd, Bailey, Nicki Jam, Chappelle Roan. I got some Sabrina Carpenter and whatever you want to hear on social at Soy El DJ. Getting it started right now. It's Ray. You know it.

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0: out here from house, techno, trance, everything in between. 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JHR making the barrier dance. 1049.
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0: goes Demir trying to fight. Shimza bringing those Afro Tech vibes with the deep hypnotic energy on GHR. 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

0: show. Hope you're having the best weekend ever. Make sure you join us back here Monday morning, though. We kick off the show at 6 a.m.
1: And then remember how we said this last week was our last week giving away Chromebooks inside our Yep Nope game at 7:35? Little oopsie, the boss has found five more. 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Just a

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0: Melody for Nine. It's Selena and Graham from the JV Show. Hope you're having the best weekend ever. Make sure you join us back here Monday morning, though. We kick off the show at 6 a.m.
1: And then remember how we said this last week was our last week giving away Chromebooks inside our Yep Nope game at 7:35? Little oopsie. The boss has found five more. So tune in this week again, 7:35 for your chance to win. If this

0: Wellity for nine. It's Selena and Graham from the JV Show. Hope you're having the best weekend ever. Make sure you join us back here Monday morning, though. We kick off the show at 6 a.m.
1: And then remember how we said this last week was our last week giving away Chromebooks inside our Yep Nope game at 7:35? Little oopsie. The boss has found five more. So
0: no
1: tune in
0: way.
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1: Welcome back to the Public Affairs Show on iHeartRadio, where we tap in with the who's in our community. I am your host, Andre. Please welcome back to the show, Miss Deborah Braun, man, CEO over there at the Kids and Art Foundation. Deborah, welcome back to the show. How you doing?
2: I'm doing great, Andre. Thanks for having me again.
1: Absolutely. Thank you for taking some time out your day to talk to me. Of course, September is Childhood Cancer Awareness Month, so we're talking about that today. First, let's just kick it right on off, Ms. Deborah. What is the Kids in Art Foundation?
2: So Kids in Art Foundation, we're a Bay Area-based nonprofit, and we use the power of art to support children with cancer and their families.
1: Absolutely. And then what inspired the creation of Kids in Art Foundation?
2: Kids in Art Foundation was founded in 2008 by Purvi Shah. Her son, Ame, found comfort and joy in art during his cancer treatment, and she saw firsthand how creativity helped him cope, and she wanted to bring that healing experience to other families navigating pediatric cancer.
1: Yeah, that's super cool. That's super cool. Ms. Deborah, what makes art such an effective tool for kids going through treatment?
2: Art is such an incredible thing. It gives kids control and allows them to express themselves and find joy at a time when so much is out of their control. It reduces their fear and helps them process emotions, and it provides them a creative escape from long hours in hospitals and clinics and waiting rooms. It's really truly healing in its most primary form.
1: Yeah, I can only imagine. What's something that you wish more people understood about the emotional experience of childhood cancer?
2: So I think there's a couple things. One thing I wish people understood a little bit more is that it affects the whole family, a child's siblings, their parents, and everyone who knows them. And we serve everyone in their circle, in their family circle. And that art is a thing that's not just a fun thing to do, but it's actually a truly healing experience.
1: How do you adapt an art experience for a child who may be, you know, tired, in pain, or dealing with the treatment side effects?
2: So we do pay very close attention to how the kids feel. We talk to their parents, to the children themselves, and to their medical care teams to make sure that everything we do is tailored to them wherever they are. And so most of what we do is that our art projects aren't product-oriented. It's not make a beautiful robot. It's here, play with these pieces of styrofoam and see what you come up with. It could be a robot. It could be something else. And however you're feeling on that day, it's about using the materials and spending the time creating more than it is creating a product at the end.
1: Do the children ever surprise you with what they create or how they respond to an art experience?
2: They surprise me all the time. They are so incredible. So, for instance, one of the projects we're doing right now is a long-term project creating self-portraits out of fabric. Mm. And we're doing it in multiple sites to eventually turn it into a quilt. And the kids take all these, like, just different kinds of fabrics with different kinds of patterns and whatever, and they create these beautiful faces that represent them, how they feel that day. And it's just mind-boggling that, one, they're so creative and they take like little Batman symbols and turn them into eyes. But also that each portrait really looks like the child. They don't spend any time looking in the mirror and creating what they see in the mirror.
1: Yeah.
2: They create how they see themselves. And it's really quite a beautiful experience to watch them do this and to claim their identities through an art experience.
1: How does art give children a sense of control during a time when, you know, so much of their lives is outside of their control?
2: So you can imagine these children spend a lot of time in hospitals and doctor's offices and clinics, and they don't get to choose whether they're poked and prodded with needles, whether they have an IV put in, whether they show up at the clinic that day or not.
1: Mm.
2: But just the choice of, do you want to use crayons or paint? Do you want to glue? Do you want to cut or do you want to tear? Do you want to use purple or do you want to use red?
1: Yeah.
2: And having that experience and having that moment of only being an artist and only working on what's right in front of them and having all the control over how that goes is a really, really important thing for them.
1: Yeah. Now, I know, like we said, September is Childhood Cancer Awareness Month, Deborah. What does this month mean for you guys over there at the Kids in Art Foundation, besides it just being, you know, the simple words of Childhood Cancer Awareness Month?
2: So we work with children all year round. We have programs all around the Bay Area, all around the United States, and it's ongoing all the time, but this is a time when we can really tell other people about what we do and show the importance of art in the healing process. And we can show the impact. It impacts thousands of families. And this just gives us a chance to honor these kids and tell their stories and bring the community together through creativity and compassion.
1: Yeah, I know you guys said that, you know, family is important, you know, when working with the kids and things as well. What role do parents and siblings play in the art-making experience?
2: We make sure to include all the family members, however family identifies itself, in all of our experiences. Our destination workshops always include siblings and parents. Sometimes it's cousins, aunties, and uncles, anyone who a family says is their family comes together, and this is a time for them to connect, and they make art together. The parents participate as much as the kids do often, and the siblings sit alongside. Siblings a lot of times get sort of sidelined when there's a lot of important decisions to be made and places to go. And the thing that's really interesting is that when a child is immunocompromised because of their cancer treatment, that family, the child is put in isolation, but the whole family is also put in isolation. So we give them a safe place to come together and to have community and have connection, never having to explain what they're going through. Everyone understands what's going on there, and they can just be in the moment and be creative and have a nice time together that has nothing to do with doctors or medicines or anything like that.
1: Yeah, yeah. Deborah, what happens when a child doesn't even consider themselves to be artistic, right? How do you get them engaged and can they still benefit from, you know, this program as well?
2: Absolutely. You know, you don't have to be an artist to create art. It's really the act of creation. And we really get hung up as a society on creating something beautiful that can go in a museum. None of that happens here. We just sit down and we make. And, you know, and so if a child is reticent and doesn't feel like maybe participating that day, you know, there's a lot of gentle encouragement that goes on. And I think that being in connection, one with our staff artists who are just the most beautiful, warm souls, and being in connection with the other families and children around them, seeing everyone do this together, it sort of just sort of happens organically. Our artists will absolutely draw them in gently, but it always sort of just happens. You have an adult or a sibling or a friend sitting next to you making something, and you see them having a good time, Then you're going to want to start.
1: Deborah, is there anything that you've learned from both, you know, the children and families that you've served over there that has changed the way that you think about your own work?
2: You know, I think that one of the things I see is that these families are really strong and they really want to be connected, and that sometimes when I'm stressed out or I'm not feeling well, I tend to want to withdraw and do things on my own. And this has really pushed me to stay connected to the people I care about and to also use art as a therapeutic tool. I started doing art again since I've had this job, doing kind of collage and photography and nothing that takes a whole lot of supplies or effort and nothing that I would ever really put up on a wall, but it's the process of doing that makes me feel better at the end of a hard day sometimes.
1: Yeah, yeah, I can only imagine. That's super cool. How do healthcare professionals, right? How do healthcare professionals respond to having, you know, even artists like, you know, working alongside their medical teams?
2: So we found that it's been really profound for the medical care teams. You know, funding everywhere is stretched very thin. Mm. And this is a very stressful moment for children and families. So when we meet a child in a clinic waiting room, or when a child comes to an appointment with their little sack of an art kit that they brought that we've given them,
0: that gives the child, before they meet the healthcare professional, it gives them a moment to settle and to, again, connect with other with people around them. And it just gives them this calm. And when you can, when a doctor or a nurse or another healthcare professional can meet a child that's already settled and a family whose stress level has calmed down a little bit, they can get into the important work that they need to do in a quicker way. It also gives healthcare professionals sometimes a nice way to connect with a child or with a family member over something different, to break the ice and to warm up a relationship that might be new, to talk about the art that they're making. Mm. And so I think that we have heard from medical professionals around the Bay Area and around the country that it facilitates their connection and that makes their job easier because they don't have to spend the time calming the child and calming the family. And they can have hard conversations in an easier way because we have facilitated that sort of moment of calm for them going in.
1: Now, Deborah, are there any events coming up that you guys are doing over at the Kids and Art Foundation in September that our listeners could maybe want to be a part of and, you know, and join and come out and help celebrate you all and support?
0: We do. So because it's Childhood Cancer Awareness Month, we have a few fun things going on. On September 2nd, 3rd, and 4th, from 8 p.m. to midnight, where our children's artwork, some self-portraits that they've made over the years, are going to be shown at the top of Salesforce Tower, which, as you know, anywhere you live in the Bay Area, you can kind of see the Salesforce Tower from everywhere. And so our children's artwork will be up there those three nights. So anywhere you are in the Bay Area, if you see our kids' artwork, you can snap a photo and you can tag us at kidsinart.org. And we have a hashtag art of being me SF. So that's one thing. We also have a really fun event called Chalk to Heal. And it's going to be a huge chalk festival from noon to 3 p.m. on September 26th. It's at Sunset Dunes Park, which is Great Highway in San Francisco at the Judas Street entrance. And we're going to have face painters, we're going to have bubbles, musicians, and then everyone in the community is invited to come and create chalk art out on the highway at the park. And it's free for families. It's free for everyone to come. And so it's going to be a really nice time for the community to come together, learn about our work, and support children and families who have cancer, who are in the middle of treatment.
1: This is so cool. I'm excited, Ms. Deborah. When you said chalk, I immediately went back to my childhood days when you used to have to do the hopscotch, but you have to draw it yourself. And oh my God, that's super exciting.
0: Yeah.
1: For the listeners out there that want to, you know, be a part of it, what's you all's website? How can they reach out? Of course, they'll come out to the event, but if they can't make it out, is there a website? Is there somewhere that they can go to support that way?
0: So you can absolutely visit kidsinart.org. That's our website. You'll find details on our programs and how to donate, all our September events, any volunteer opportunities, and other ways to support families facing pediatric cancer.
1: Absolutely. Ms. Deborah, what's one of the biggest challenges that kids in art faces as it works to reach more children?
0: You know, I think the only barrier to us reaching more children, honestly, is funding. I think we can provide art experiences for as many children as we have funding for. We have wait lists for our programs every year. And every destination workshop fills up in like within a few minutes. And so the more funding we have, the more of those experiences we can provide.
1: What partnerships have been especially important to you all's organization's work growth? Excuse me.
0: Some of our longest term partners have been hospitals in the Bay Area. We started at Stanford Hospital. We're still there as part of the community. Then we also have a really warm and growing connection with Kaiser Oakland. We love being in Oakland. So many of our children are from Oakland, and we are lucky to have been hosted by so many different really fun corporations and community spaces in the Bay Area, the San Francisco Zoo. We're working with the Oakland Roots. And we are also really grateful to all the corporations and the individual donors that fund us, all of our government funders and grantors from around the country who help make the work that we do possible.
1: Yeah, absolutely, absolutely. Well, Miss Deborah, I won't take any more of your time. Bay Area, support this event, man. The Kids and Art Foundation is going down September 26th. Did I hear you say, Miss Deborah?
0: September 26th, Chalk to Heel.
1: Chalk to Heel, September 26th from 12 to 3 p.m. out there at Sunset Dunes Park. This is the Public Affairs Show on iHeartRadio. Until next time, Bay Area, peace. Welcome back to the Public Affairs Show on iHeartRadio, where we tap in with the who's, Bay Area. I am your host, Andre. Please welcome to the show, Ms. Leslie Davis, Director of Operations and Fundraising for the Autism Society, San Francisco Bay Area. Ms. Leslie, welcome to the show. How are you doing today?
3: I'm doing great, Andre. Thanks for having me.
1: Absolutely. Thank you for taking some time out of your day to chop it up with us. Let us know all of the special things you guys are doing over there. First, for our listeners, I'll just break the ice. We'll jump right into it, Ms. Leslie. What is it that you guys do over there? What is Autism Society San Francisco Bay Area?
3: So we're an affiliate of the National Autism Society of America, and we actually serve 13 counties. We serve the Bay Area and the greater Bay Area as well by providing education, advocacy, events, and resources to right now over 10,000 families in our community, but there's another 20,000 out there that we're not currently serving in the same area.
1: And then how has the I'll abbreviate it, SFASA, did I say it right?
3: You did.
1: All right. How was it started, and what inspired the creation of this organization?
3: Well, what's really odd is that now everyone knows what autism is, but over 50 years ago, they did not. And basically, we are one of the founding chapters of the Autism Society, as well as the National Association for Mental Illness was also founded in San Mateo. These organizations, 55, 56 years ago, were the same organization because they felt back then that autism was a mental illness. So we had a bunch of parents not knowing what was going on with their kids, getting together and realizing there are no resources. And that's how NAMI and then SFASA was actually founded.
1: What makes your approach different, though, from other autism support services? What's so special about you guys over there at the Autism Society San Francisco Bay Area?
3: Well, there's a ton of great resources we have in the Bay Area. We're very, very lucky. But I think what makes us special is we serve the entire family. So it's not only the loved one with autism, it's their siblings, it's their parents, it's their grandparents. We're really, really big on education. We're big on resources. We want people to make friends. We want people to understand that they're not alone out there, that there are people that have went through what they're going through, and there are people that can go through it together with. And that's what we have. We have so many events where people can meet families that are experiencing the exact same things, and they don't feel so alone.
1: Now, Leslie, I'm sure there's listeners out there. There's a parent, like I said, if it's not us indirectly, we know somebody who has a child that is affected by autism. For a parent that just received that autism diagnosis for their child, maybe today, maybe yesterday, this week, whenever it was, what's something that you would want them to know or that they should take with them? Some motivation words, some encouragement, whatever.
3: Yes, it's definitely scary. I would say first thing to do is take a breath, take a pause, because it's a lot to take in. When I meet the parents, it used to be an early intervention, and they'd be like a deer in the headlights, but it doesn't change who their loved one is. It is going to change how they experience the world. It's going to change how the whole family now experiences the world, but it's not an end point. It's a beginning. It's the beginning of a very long, could be very difficult journey, but there are so many people to support them. There is hope out there. There's community members, there's families, there's advocates. We're all out there to help them go through this journey because it's a 24/7 thing as a parent or a caregiver with a loved one with autism. And it doesn't end, if they don't go off to college. There are some people with autism that will never be able to take care of themselves. It's a lifelong journey. And we want to be there along the way. We want to be there while they're getting diagnosed. We want to be there while they're in school and going through their IEPs or their 504 plans. And we want to be there as they're transitioning into adulthood, because that's kind of where the cliff falls off and there's not as many services for them. So we really want to support them there.
1: I want to pinpoint something real quick, Ms. Leslie. You said something that I know, I don't know, I'm unaware of, and maybe the listeners want to know. What are the IEPs and 504 plans?
3: So an IEP is, sorry about that, is an individualized education program, and a 504 also provides student support, but not at that IEP level. So if you have a child that receives special services in their school district or even at a non-public school, it's done through an IEP process where the team works with them, the teachers, the counselors, the parents, speech therapists, occupational therapists, everyone gets involved on what's going to be best for the student. We want the student to have goals that are going to take them to the next level. We want them to experience school in like the least restrictive ratio. We want them to have fun just like every other kid out there, but they just might need some extra support.
1: Yeah, absolutely, Ms. Leslie. Question for you. We all love a good praise report, right? We all, you know, yeah, come see us over here at the Autism Society, San Francisco Bay Area. You know, we're doing great things, right? Now's your chance to share those stories, Ms. Leslie. Can you please share a story about a family or child whose life was changed through your programs over there at the Autism Society, San Francisco?
3: Got lots of stories. Let me try and pick one. I think one of my most special ones was a couple that actually were going through the adoption process, and they thought they were adopting one child. They ended up adopting three children because they were siblings and they had to come together if they were going to get the adoption. And it turned out that two out of three were actually on the spectrum. So they, before they even said yes, they started reaching out and getting information from us and resources, and hooked them up with other families, ones that had kids, ones that had adopted kids with special needs, so they kind of could understand that the journey they're going to go through. They ended up going through with the full adoption. The boy, they're all boys. I think the boys right now are 25, 23, and 21. Yeah, and so they've been through with us the entire time, and we've been able to see this family thrive. We've seen them in their low points, and they've seen us and our other families in their low points too, but we've been together the whole time. And just to see that they were on the cusp of would they have kids, would they not have kids, and they made this big leap, which not a lot of people will do, to adopt two out of three kids with special needs. They did it, and they're the most loving family ever, and these kids could not be luckier.
1: It takes a big step to consider adopting one. So to take on all three is like, man, kudos to that family. If they're listening out there, big shout outs to you all, man.
3: Keep striving. They're an East Bay family. They're from Oakland.
1: So they're definitely probably going to hear this then. Shout out to you guys for surely. Let's talk about the kinds of programs and services. Like you kind of mentioned the 504 plans, the IEPs. What kind of programs and services do you provide for children, teens, caregivers, families, everything? Like you kind of mentioned the 504 plans, the IEPs. What kind of programs and services do you provide for children, teens, caregivers, families, everybody?
3: So our education and our information and resources are great. So we have a hotline that everybody can call. They can also email us at the info line, and we will provide resources to

0: happening in Foster City. Everyone can attend that conference. Please look it up. Look us up on the website. We will have tracks that will help them with education, housing, adult services, planning, legal stuff, financial stuff, all these things that you need to think of. And so we'll offer that conference. In addition to that, we have monthly webinars. But the most exciting thing we do, I think, are our family events. Our events, we have about 100 family events a year. They're on the weekends. They occur all throughout the Bay Area. They're in San Jose. They're in San Francisco, Marin, San Leandro, Pleasanton, Oakland, everywhere. And so we will picnic. We will go to shut down a trampoline park. We will go to the symphony. We'll go to the ballet. They often will shut down and do a performance just for us and our families. And everything is low cost or free of cost. If you cannot pay, I will raise money to make sure everybody can attend anything. And these experiences are, we go to the beach, like everything that every, you know, typical family does. We want our families doing all of that as well. So we have a lot of fun. One thing I'd like to highlight is we just got a grant last week from the National Park Service, and we are going to be teaching 500 kids and adults with autism how to fish. So we're going to be fishing in the bay. Yeah. We're going to be fishing everywhere. It's going to be very cool.
1: That's super cool, man. How did you guys go about getting that grant?
0: Well, I do a lot of research. I saw it out there, and I'm like, hey, not many people are going to apply for a fishing grant, right, but I know our families would love it. And so in addition to fishing, we're going to get to teach water safety because of the grant. Every family at the end of the grant is going to go home with their pole, going to go home with their flotation device, and gonna know actually how to fish. So we have rangers and park superintendents from Golden Gate, from Rosie the Riveter. They're all gonna teach us how to fish.
1: Now, Ms. Leslie, I know people are listening, like, okay, they're really helping out the community. 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
0: Yes.
1: How can they connect?
0: So please go to our website. Our website is sfautismsociety.org. You can also email me. I'm the info person, so it's just info@sfautismsociety.org. I will definitely get back to you, answer any questions that they may have, do referrals to what they need. We are here to help. We have an amazing 16-person board, and they have knowledge beyond knowledge, and one of us will be able to help.
1: Leslie, how many families are you guys currently serving, and do families need to meet a certain requirement to participate, to be a part of what you guys are doing over at the Autism Society?
0: We are now over 10,000 families, and there's no requirement. You just need to have somebody with autism, kid, adult, senior, does not matter. We will serve you. All of our family events are for all ages. We have multi-generational families attending. You can sign up for the events on our website. Very easy to do. If for some reason, you know, signing up online is not your thing, there's a phone number, an 800 number on our website, and you can go ahead and call in and we can help you register. Come to the first event. After that, I swear you'll be hooked.
1: Leslie, I want to know the magic, the science and magic behind what you guys are doing over there, because you guys say, you right now you're serving over 10,000 families, right? How are you serving large number of families with a relatively small budget? How are you making that work, Leslie?
0: We have a lot of great sponsors and donors, but we definitely don't have enough. All of us, we have two part-time employees, and like, I'm a part-time employee and also a part-time volunteer. All of us are volunteering our time. We have great families that volunteer weekend after weekend to make sure these things happen. Our board are very generous, not just with their time, but with their money as well. But we live on grants and donations, and that's how we make it happen. We have a great sponsor, Pet Nelly, that puts on the golf tournament for us every September. We're very lucky to have been taken under the wings of different volunteer organizations, but we're always looking for more volunteers, and we're always looking for any kind of donations. If your company does employee matching, or they just want to come out and do a volunteer activity, and then sometimes they'll throw us like $2,000 when their employees come out and help us at the park or whatever, we love that.
1: For you, I know you said that you're working part-time and a volunteer, so I have to ask, yes, what does the Bay Area autism community mean to you, Leslie?

0: it means everything. I don't want to date myself, but I have been doing this for 20 years. Started at Overfelt High School in San Jose, and have continued ever since. The families, I have over 1,500 families in my cell phone because I've known them for that long. I will go to their weddings or quinceañeras. I adore these families. They're my heroes. I'm super lucky. I have people with autism in my family, but I have 5 kids and none of them are on the spectrum. And every day I thank God that I'm able to do this because these families are the true heroes.
1: Yeah, absolutely. Ms. Leslie, last question before I do let you go. For the listeners out there that, you know, they're feeling moved by what they heard. They want to be a part of it. Maybe they have a child on the spectrum. Maybe they don't. And they just want to, you know, donate, you know, from their pockets, maybe their time. How can they reach out to you again? Say it loud for the folks all the way in the back, Ms. Leslie. Let them know how they can get in contact with you guys over there at Autism Society San Francisco Bay Area.
0: Well, thank you, Andre. Yes, I will talk to anybody and everybody about what we do because we're a very small but mighty and proud organization. Come to sfautismsociety.org. You will be able to connect with us. We will get back to you. Our, like I said, the 800 number is on there as well, but the best thing to do or just email me at info@sfautismsociety.org.
1: Yes, sir, Bay Area. That's Leslie Davis, Director of Operations and Fundraising for Autism Society, San Francisco Bay Area. I am your host, Andre. 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

0: Wellity for nine, it's Selena and Graham from the JV Show. Hope you're having the best weekend ever. Make sure you join us back here Monday morning, though. We kick off the show at 6 a.m.
1: And then remember how we said this last week was our last week giving away Chromebooks inside our Yep Nope game at 7:35? Little oopsie, the boss has found five more. So
0: no
1: tune in
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The Cat's Eye with Animal on Wild 94.9, the Viz No One Hit Music Station. What's up? It's Visa. Welcome to your Sunday morning. Shout out to everybody getting their day started off right. Maybe, you're out and about to go get your brunch on later. Maybe just doing Sunday shenanigans. You know what Sunday shenanigans.

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You can check out 4 full-length live performances from Olivia's latest album, You Seem Pretty Sad for a Girl So in Love.

So I guess we're just waiting, man. He said he's not retired anymore. So we just got to wait to see when and if he drops new music. It's Wild 94.9. My name is Visa. This got to be my favorite song, period, right now. On repeat, Steve Lacy.

Okay, so this weekend, man, we had Chris Brown and Usher. You had J. Cole in Waiting in the Wings to make a return to the Bay. Kehlani going to be at the Shoreline in October. That's going to be here quicker than you know it, man. It's Wild 94.9. My name is Visa. Hey, don't forget, tomorrow morning, 7:35, the JV Show with Selena Graham and Jess. Going to have you hook up brand new Chromebooks for back to school. Let's get on this Harry Styles. It's American Girls for your Sunday morning.

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0: having the best weekend ever. Make sure you join us back here Monday morning, though. We kick off the show at 6 a.m.
1: And then remember how we said this last week was our last week giving away Chromebooks inside our Yep Nope game at 7:35? Little oopsie. The boss has found five more. So
0: no
1: tune in
0: way.
1: 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But just a chance.

0: You know, one of life's mysteries is how is it possible that there's been 11? Well, there's going to be 11 Fast and the Furious movies. Like, how did it get so far? It's Wild 94.9.
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Yo, I can't believe the Pokemon World Championships are going on today. Shout out to everybody headed over to the city. It's Wild 94.9.

0: morning show. Hope you're having the best weekend ever. Make sure you join us back here Monday morning, though. We kick off the show at 6 a.m.
1: And then remember how we said this last week was our last week giving away Chromebooks inside our Yep Nope game at 7:35? Little oopsie. The boss has found five more. So tune in this week again, 7:35 for your chance to win.

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Bruno Mars, Risk It All. It's Wild 94.9, Visa on Radio. Thank you guys for listening, hanging out on this Sunday morning. I got to get on one of my favorite songs. This song, honestly, on repeat like crazy. Steve Lacy, oh yeah, it's Wild.

9. What up? It's Visa on radio. Of course, Olivia Rodrigo had her Daisy Chain Fields festival yesterday, raising $10 million. And all the money is going directly to some amazing nonprofit partners like Planned Parenthood, Baby to Baby, Freeform, and the John Hopkins Center for Indigenous Health. So shout out to Olivia Rodrigo. We're actually going to be airing her special at 7 o'clock tomorrow night right here on Wild 94.9. All right, coming up, Somber Pitbull. And speaking of, I got Olivia Rodrigo, Stupid Song, next on Wild. Skip the Shuffle.

Zara Larsson going to be at our iHeartRadio Music Festival in Las Vegas. And you know, you are probably going to be there too. You just got to win that trip. Your chance to win a free trip kicks off tomorrow morning at 9:10 right here on Wild 94.9. It's Miguel.

0: Wellity for nine. It's Selena and Graham from the JV Show. Hope you're having the best weekend ever. Make sure you join us back here Monday morning, though. We kick off the show at 6 a.m.
1: And then remember how we said this last week was our last week giving away Chromebooks inside our Yep Nope game at 7:35? Little oopsie. The boss has found five more. So tune in this week again, 7:35 for your chance to win.

Yo, you know what's crazy is Labor Day weekend next weekend. My goodness. You know what that means? I believe the unwritten rule is you can't wear like all white after Labor Day unless you go into a Backstreet Boys show.

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Zara Larsson's going to be with us in Vegas. 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

Cole was doing it big last night in the town for night one of his Oakland Arena residency. We'll see him tonight. It's Wild 94.9, the Bay's number one hit music station, Strawberry with some Rihanna.

0: 9. It's Selena and Graham from the JV Show. Hope you're having the best weekend ever. Make sure you join us back here Monday morning, though. We kick off the show at 6 a.m.
1: And then remember how we said this last week was our last week giving away Chromebooks inside our Yep Nope game at 7:35? Little oopsie. The boss has found 5 more. 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

Post Malone living that rock star life, cashing those rock star checks. He's engaged to his ex, Christy Lee. We're happy that they came back to each other. They found love again. Some people are estimating that engagement ring, $1 to $2 million.

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Got to send a big shout out to Gloria in Union City. Big shout out to Natalie in San Jose. You know Olivia Rodrigo right here. Drop dead on Wild 94.9.

I'm saying song of the summer. If Tame Impala, Dracula is not song of the summer, it's in contention. Let's be honest. How about Steve Lacy right here? Oh, yeah. Wild 94.9, the Bay's number one hit music station. Come on.

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So this company Justin Bieber's got, not only are they doing a sneaker drop, they're coming out with their own running shoes, but he's bringing the iPods back. 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

0: the best weekend ever. Make sure you join us back here Monday morning, though. We kick off the show at 6 a.m.
1: And then remember how we said this last week was our last week giving away Chromebooks inside our Yep Note game at 7:35? Little oopsie. The boss has found five more. So tune in this week again, 7:35 for your chance to win.

view in the South Bay is spectacular. Shout out to everybody at San Jose Pride. It's going on till 6. Julian and Market Street parade started at 11. It's a party in the 408. Kendrick, SZA right here. Wild 94.9.

Not Chris Brown flying over 50,000 fans at Levi Stadium. Night after night, just hook them up to the wires, send them flying through Levi's. That dude's got no fear. Crazy. Zara Larsson.

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Strawberry on the radio is Wild 94.9, the Bay's number one hit music station. If you haven't got your Chromebook yet, don't worry. 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

0: hope you're having the best weekend ever. Make sure you join us back here Monday morning, though. We kick off the show at 6 a.m.
1: And then remember how we said this last week was our last week giving away Chromebooks inside our Yep Nope game at 7:35? Little oopsie. The boss has found five more. So tune in this week again, 7:35 for your chance to win.

Zara Larsson going to be in Vegas with us and Snoop and BTS and Cardi B. You can win your trip out there tomorrow at 9 a.m., 1 and 5. 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

Ariana Grande right there. One of the many artists who have stopped their concerts Wednesday to give love to the late, great Dolly Parton. And the internet is collectively losing their mind that I Will Always Love You is originally a Dolly Parton song and not a

Gotta say what up to Jaime in Redwood City. Redwood holding us down. It's Strawberry on Wild 94.9. I got some Tame Impala on the way. Harry Styles in a few.

0: best weekend ever. Make sure you join us back here Monday morning, though. We kick off the show at 6 a.m.
1: And then remember how we said this last week was our last week giving away Chromebooks inside our Yep Nope game at 7:35? Little oopsie. The boss has found five more. So tune in this week again, 7:35 for your chance to win.

For the fans that can't let it go that Harry Styles and Taylor Swift dated briefly years ago, Harry Styles was on stage in Madison Square Garden for his New York residency. And he said, yeah, man, we're in Madison Square Garden, home of the world champion New York Knicks. And they also do weddings. Wild 94.9.

Everybody at the Pokemon World Championships this weekend showing Pokemon's not as easy as you think. But the drone show tonight at 9:15 at the Ferry Building, Chase Center. Oh, that's going to be fun. Drone shows over fireworks any day. Wild 94.9.

Some Bruno Mars on Wild 94.9, the Bay's number one hit music station. Got to send a big shout out to Amber and Casey in Walnut Creek. Dub C, a.k.a. The Nut, holding it down. Rihanna and Drake right here. It's Strawberry on the radio. What up?

I know some ladies of the Bay can't sleep trying to figure out where Chris Brown and Usher are staying at. What hotel is theirs? How are they getting back and forth from Levi Stadium? Is there an R&B tour after party? I'm telling you, man, it's going down in the Bay this weekend. Somber back to friends on Wild 94.9. It's Strawberry on the radio. If you need something, tap that red microphone button on the iHeart app. I got your back.

0: the best weekend ever. Make sure you join us back here Monday morning, though. We kick off the show at 6 a.m.
1: And then remember how we said this last week was our last week giving away Chromebooks inside our Yep Nope game at 7:35? A little oopsie. The boss has found five more. So tune in this week again, 7:35 for your chance to win.

is saying that she does not want to compete for Best New Artist at the Grammys because she's like, I would downplay the 13 years of me being an artist because I'm not a new artist. That makes me love her even more. You know she's in it for the right reasons. It's Wild 94.9. Suzie here with Steve Lacy. It's Oh Yeah.

0: up here in less than 10 minutes on Wild 94.9. Olivia Rodrigo with Stupid Song. I know we saw everything on social media from her Daisy Chain Fields Festival, but you don't have to feel that much of FOMO because tomorrow we have iHeartRadio Presents O-Rod Songs from the Daisy Chain Fields commercial-free special. It's going to feature four full-length live performances from Olivia's album, You Seem Pretty Sad for a Girl So In Love, right here on Wild 94.9. It's happening tomorrow. I mean, we can pretend like we were there.
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1: We were talking about O-Rod's Daisy Chain Fields Festival, and Cat's Eye had to cancel their performance. I'll tell you why coming up next. Plus, I got Animal in a few minutes on Wild 94.9.

0: having the best weekend ever. Make sure you join us back here Monday morning, though. We kick off the show at 6 a.m.
1: You never remember how we said this last week was our last week giving away Chromebooks inside our Yep Nope game at 7:35? Little oopsie. The boss has found five more. So tune in this week again, 7:35 for your chance to win. For just a chance.

Sai sprained her ankle during rehearsal, and a doctor has advised her to stay off the injury so she can recover for their tour. Reason why they couldn't be at the Daisy Chain Fields Festival. 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

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I'm going to give you all the details you need on how to win coming up next after we take it back with some Riri. Come on.

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0: 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Hope you're having the best weekend ever. Make sure you join us back here Monday morning, though. We kick off the show at 6 a.m.
1: And then remember how we said this last week was our last week giving away Chromebooks inside our Yep Nope game at 7:35? Little oopsie. The boss has found five more. So tune in this week again, 7:35 for your chance to win.